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1: Soulja Boy, tell me. 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You gotta punch, then crank back three times from left to right.

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0: This is the second date update on the 10th with Ramiro, Pebbles, Melissa, and Leroy. 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
1: Carlos.
2: Yeah.
1: What's happening, man?
2: Look, man, I'm a little confused, man. I'm a little just trying to figure out what's happening because lately it's been, I feel like it's just a shift, you know? Like, it just feel like a little different. And now all of a sudden it's, you know, one-word responses on text messages. It's like all of a sudden not picking up my phone calls, and am I wasting my time or what, man? I'm just trying to.
1: It sounds like you're getting the fade away. So what do you think you did?
2: Honestly, I don't know, man. We hang out, and I don't know what the big deal is. She did. I know she's been going through a lot lately, so I'm not trying to be that dude who's not, you know. But she moved back in with her mom, and I don't give a shit about that, man. I don't care. I mean, you know, let's be real. Nowadays, everybody's living at home with their mom, you know. So I get it. It's not like I'm ragging on her or nothing. I don't know if it's that or she's just not feeling comfortable having me. You know, I don't know, man.
1: So you think it's because she's like kind of embarrassed, maybe?
2: That's the only thing I can think of, man. And I'm not trying to be that guy who's not. Oh, I can't see it. I haven't done anything wrong. So I'm just trying to figure out, you know. Maybe it's that. Maybe she's just embarrassed.
3: So you say.
1: You don't have to defend yourself to us. You're so defensive. All right. So we'll give her a call next. Hang on, okay?
2: Thanks, man.
1: All right. Second date update on the 10th.
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1: So we just spoke to Carlos, and he's very confused because he's been seeing this girl Kim for a while, and all of a sudden he said it's clearly she's giving him a fadeaway. She's doing the one word text. She's like not calling him back, not picking up the phone when he calls, when he knows that she's free. And as far as like what he could have done, nothing. He's perfect. She recently had to move back in with her mom, and Carlos thinks that maybe she's just embarrassed of the situation. Okay. So that's why she's going to punish herself even more by living with her mother and not having a boyfriend.
2: Okay.
1: So that's your belief, sir.
3: Yeah, man. I don't know what else it could be.
1: Okay. I just want to make sure I got the facts right. Okay, right. Stay quiet. We're going to call her right now.
4: Hello?
1: Hi, is this Kim?
4: Yeah. Who's this?
1: Kim, my name's Ramiro. I'm here with Pebbles and Melissa. We're the Get Up Crew show. Now, if you just let me explain, I can explain to you very quickly why we're calling you. And it's a good thing.
4: What?
1: Okay. What? Okay, so basically we got your phone number from a gentleman who likes you a lot, and he would love to take you out on a really nice date, see if he can impress you, sweep you off your feet. And we'll pay for the date.
4: I'm so confused. What is happening right now? Okay,
1: so we got your phone number from a guy. I'm going to tell you his name, but what we're offering you, like I said, he likes you. He says that you like him too. You guys have feelings for each other, he believes, and he would love to take you out on a nice date. And like I said, you pick the place, you pick the day whenever you're free, and we'll pay for the entire date. All you got to do is show up.
4: Okay, I guess.
1: Worst case, you get a bad date. Want me to tell you the guy's name?
4: Okay.
1: It's a guy that you actually went out with him a couple times already. His Carlos.
4: Oh.
1: It's Carlos.
4: Yeah, okay.
2: She heard you.
5: I was going to say, she heard you and she doesn't sound thrilled.
1: Why are you not thrilled? He said you were basically like boyfriend and girlfriend.
4: I mean, honestly, it's pretty complicated. Like, it's just not going to happen.
1: Can you explain it to us just so we can...
5: You can break it down for us.
1: Yeah, and then we'll tell him and then he'll leave you alone.
4: Okay. I mean, I'm living with my mom right now, and I don't know how else to put this, but you know what? They're just getting way too f***ing close. Like, they're too close. I can't handle it, and maybe I'm being paranoid. But, like, they do everything together. They smoke weed together. Like, it's making me super uncomfortable.
1: Hold on. When you say they, who's they?
4: Carlos and my mom. Like, they're, like, best friends. Like, for example, like, her birthday was a few weeks ago. He got her, like, some chain and some cake. Like, did he get me anything? No, this guy's not bought me anything. Like, what is going on?
3: So now I'm the bad guy.
1: Wait, Carlos is on the phone, Kim.
5: He's taking better care of her mom than he is.
1: Carlos is on the phone. Hold on. So you're saying because Carlos is too nice of a guy with your mom?
3: That's a bad thing, though?
4: I'm just, you know what? Listen, like, it's too much. It makes me uncomfortable. And I probably wouldn't mind so much if she didn't f*** my last ex-boyfriend. Like, 10 years ago. I'm just not over that. And, like, this is weird.
3: You bringing that? She. You know what? She's sorry about that. She had apologized to you about that. You know when we talked about.
4: Wait. What do you mean she apologized about? What are you talking about? You talked about that with her?
1: Yeah, Carlos. You talked to her mom about how she f***ed her ex-boyfriend.
3: She told me about that, and that's like a long time ago, man. You gonna put that on?
4: Why are you talking to my mom about my ex-boyfriend and what she's doing and what I'm doing? You shouldn't know any of that stuff.
3: Why shouldn't I know any of that? Well, she passed by. We had lunch. She passed by my lunch break. We had lunch.
1: What?
4: This is getting weird. You don't even have lunch with me. Like, do you realize, like, how crazy? You're dating my mom. You're not even dating me.
3: I'm not dating. I'm trying to date you. I'm trying to date you and getting good with your mom.
4: By dating my mom, you're basically dating my mom. Are you for real?
3: She's a cool chick, man. I don't know what to tell you. She's a cool chick. So now it's bad that people get along with your mom. Now that's bad. That's a bad thing.
1: Simple solution here. Okay. Carlos, Are you planning at all to have sex with Kim's mother?
5: Oh, my God.
3: No, man, I'm not planning on it. I mean, I'm not saying I'm not. I'm not planning on it.
1: You're supposed to say no.
5: Wrong. Yeah.
3: What do you mean? I just said I'm not planning on it. You asked me, am I planning on it? I'm saying I'm not planning on it. Okay. I'm saying no, I'm not planning on it.
1: Okay.
5: Not a good answer.
1: Oh, well, you're not helping yourself here. Okay. Have you had sex with her mother? No, right?
3: No.
1: Okay.
3: No.
1: And will you have sex with her mother?
3: What?
1: Will you have sex with her mother?
3: Dude, come on, man. I'm calling here about Kim, man. Why don't we just stay on track right here,
5: dude,
3: man?
5: Dude, he can't even answer the question.
1: Oh, God. Kim, would you like to go on a date with your mother's boyfriend?
3: No.
1: All right. Should we call your mom and see if she wants to go on a date with
4: her? No, really? No.
3: Dude, I'm texting her right now. 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
1: Leroy, a.k.a. Waka Flocka.
2: No, one of our listeners, we were on a Facebook Live earlier this morning, and one of our listeners said, Leroy, did you notice, Romero, that Leroy put his hair up after that?
1: Did that my bother hair is you
3: up
1: for real?
3: No, no. My hair is typically up every day.
2: Yeah, I know.
3: Yeah.
2: But when it was down, yeah. I think is when the listeners thought that you looked like Waka Flocka Flame.
3: I put it up because I had to catch up and do my 100 push-ups. I didn't want my hair brushing the floor.
2: Gotcha. That is a valid argument.
1: I mean, if you were going to say you're somebody's celebrity doppelganger, though. By the way, that's the reason to check out our Get Up Crew
2: Our YouTube Live. Or you can go on Instagram, too, because I did put up a picture of him today and ask people to vote. And by the way, they're all saying yes.
1: Yeah, we do it Fridays at 8:30. But anyway, if you were to say you were a celebrity's doppelganger, who would you pick, Leroy?
3: I'm going to go with what my guy Joe Murray down the hall said one day when I had shaved and everything, and I didn't have the hair. Don't y'all laugh, either. I'm going to go with Idris.
1: Idris Elba?
3: He said, when the face is clean.
2: Okay.
3: He's like, man, you look like Idris. I say, I don't know, man.
2: What?
3: I don't know.
2: Leroy?
3: I don't know.
2: Leroy, I think
3: Time out. Before you say what you got to say.
1: I'm just looking at
3: just
1: pictures of Idris
3: careful
1: Elba.
3: Be sensitive that.
2: Leroy, I'm about to give you a big compliment.
3: Okay.
1: Let me see.
2: Leroy, you are a very attractive man.
3: I appreciate it. Thank you.
1: You know what?
2: But I do not think you look like Idris Elba.
1: Wow.
2: Let me see.
1: I was going to.
2: You have to pick
1: the right picture of Idris Elba.
2: Let me see.
1: Picture Leroy with that pipe.
2: Okay.
1: I'm not going to lie.
2: All right. You know what?
1: Okay.
2: You know what?
1: See? Leroy, you know what?
2: I could maybe see it there.
3: I didn't believe it either. I was like, stop it.
2: Let me see again. Okay.
1: You got to pick the right picture of Idris, though.
2: Yeah.
1: Yeah, you can't just pick any.
3: I have locks.
2: Okay.
3: And I have a beard.
2: Okay.
3: If I take the ball off.
2: Because I love Joe Murray, but I don't want him to make us white people look bad. Because, you know.
1: Yeah. Hey, you look like fill in the blank with black guy.
2: Exactly.
1: Right there. That's like saying I look like Bad Bunny.
2: Right.
3: What about y'all?
1: Me?
3: Yeah.
2: Oh, I don't want
1: to. So did you see the Odyssey?
2: Yeah, exactly.
1: You saw the Odyssey, right?
2: Yeah. Oh, no.
1: Remember when John Leguizamo, the old man who was like blind and had the dog and everybody was picking on him? Hi.
2: Really? Hold on. I'm going to Google that now. John Leguizamo in the Odyssey?
3: Yeah. Listen.
1: It's a joke.
3: That's Ramiro.
1: Most of the crap on my joke
2: maybe
1: now.
2: Like, no,
3: maybe in like 30 years or so, but not right now.
2: Yes! You in 30 years! Oh my God, that is funny!
3: You know what it is?
1: Talking smack to the young guys who can all kick my ass.
3: You know what it is? I kind of believe that, and the reason why I say that is because if you look at that picture, you know who he looks like? He looks like your dad.
2: I was going to say that.
3: The older you get, the more you start looking
2: like. Maybe a little bit like
1: when
2: your
1: gravity
2: dad.
1: Kicks in, man, and your skin just wants to hit the floor.
3: And Melissa, you can't think of
2: it. No,
3: anything.
2: People have told me, and I hate saying this because this person's overweight, as am I, but they've said Melissa McCarthy. People tell me I look like Melissa McCarthy. Yeah.
1: All Melissa's look the same is what they're trying to say?
2: No, I don't know. And it's like, yes, I am overweight, but I've lost 50 pounds, so I'm very proud of that.
3: Yeah, that's right.
2: So when people say that, I'm like, oh, come on. But whatever, it is what it is. It's fine. It's probably because of the people that said it. They're like, oh, we think you're funny. So then they relate me to another funny woman.
1: Yeah, it must be that. Because
2: yeah.
1: Because I do not see any.
2: Because other than that, I don't know. I don't know if I really have anybody.
3: You know who I think about you every time I see this movie.
2: Uh-oh.
3: And I hate to say it, it's a boy, but it's... Okay. Listen.
2: Say less.
3: No. I swear, it's like if you were a boy, he is you and you are him.
1: Wait. Well, this has a boy.
3: It is from an 80s movie, classic 80s movie. Classic.
2: Not Booger from Revenge of the Nerds.
3: No.
1: Is he dead now? Or
3: no,
1: is he alive?
3: He's alive, and I want to say he's a lawyer now.
2: What?
3: He looks nothing like he used to. Is it Chunk from
1: Grace? I swear to God, that's what I was thinking, God. But
3: you should have said it. No,
2: it's all fat people. No, everyone's relating me to fat people. No. Thanks.
3: It is his fast talking, his jokes, his silliness.
2: I can't.
3: His every time I'm like, he's the male
2: great.
3: Version.
2: Great. Melissa is Chunk. Is it Chonk or Chunk?
3: Whatever his name was.
2: Chonk.
3: Yo, go Chunk. Watch the Goonies and tell me I'm
2: doesn't lying. Matter. I'm not eating all weekend long. Thanks.
3: That has nothing to do with
2: bye.
3: That.
2: I hate everybody. I hate everybody. Sure. Goodbye.
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1: This is the second date update on the 10th with Ramiro, Pebbles, Melissa, and Leroy. 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
2: Katrina, how can we help you, madam?
3: Hey, you guys. I was wondering if I could get some help to find this guy that completely ghosted me.
2: So ghosted you after how many dates? Like, was it one date or?
3: Well, we met online and we chatted a bunch and we went out a few times and everything seemed awesome.
2: Mm-hmm.
3: I mean, we hit it off great. And the last date we had, I actually made him dinner and brought it to his work.
2: Okay.
3: And he was super happy about it. And he said, hey, I'll call you the next day. And it's been a couple weeks already, and he hasn't called me back, and I've tried to reach out. And
2: when you brought it to his work, like, does he work with his wife?
3: No. Oh, gosh, no.
2: I don't know. I mean, wow. Like, did you walk, like, was he being, like, super, I guess what I'm trying to ask is, when you brought it to him, was he like, hey, what's up, Katrina? Or was he like, hey, what are you doing?
4: Good surprise or bad surprise?
2: Yeah, this is my friend, Katrina. She's a client. Like, what was the reaction?
3: No, he was super excited to see me.
2: Okay.
3: And I was like, this is great. And he loved the dinner and everything because, you know, pretty good cook.
4: Okay.
3: Yeah, it definitely wasn't weird because this was after work hours and he was the only one there.
2: Oh, okay.
3: So I wanted to surprise him with dinner so that he didn't have to worry about it. And
5: that's nice of you.
3: Yeah, everything was fine.
2: That's super nice of you, actually. Damn, even if you did do something that kind of pissed him off, I don't want to say he owes you another date, but he does after what you did.
3: You know, right?
2: Yeah. All right. Well, here's what we're going
5: to
2: do.
5: Wait, hold on. Okay. Just to throw this out there, you didn't like poison him or anything, did you? That you know of?
3: No.
2: Is he dead?
5: Okay. All right. I just wanted to get that out of the way because that, you know.
2: Do you want to check the obituaries before we try and call?
5: Stop it.
3: Maybe I should have.
2: No, just kidding. All right. So we'll give him a call for you next, all right?
3: Okay.
2: All right. Hang on, Katrina. Second date update on the 10th.

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1: All right, so in case you missed it, we just spoke to a really nice girl, Katrina. So she was seeing this guy, Mick, for a bit. And they were going out a couple times. And there was one day, the last time they hung out, get this, Mick had to work late. Mm-hmm. Katrina, out of the kindness of her heart, made this son of a bitch dinner because she knew he was going to be at work late. Showed up at his job and brought it to him so he could have something to eat.
2: Very nice.
1: All right. That's it. And that's all. She didn't even make it weird by showing up in the middle of the job where everybody's like, Mick, you didn't tell us you had a girlfriend. Or God forbid, Mick actually had another girlfriend. Like, it wasn't any of that stuff. So ever since then, though, she hasn't heard anything from him. So we're going to try and give him a call. Are you still there, Katrina?
3: Oh, yeah.
1: Okay, just making sure. Okay, so stay quiet. We're going to try and call him up right now, okay?
3: You got it.
1: All right.
4: Hello.
1: Hi, is this Mick?
4: Yes, it is.
1: Yeah, okay, perfect. So, Mick, I'm sorry for waking you up so early. It's Ramiro, Pebbles, and Melissa, the Get Up Crew show. And I can explain to you why we're calling. We actually got your number from somebody who wanted us to reach out to you.
4: Just to be clear, what the fuck company is calling me right now?
1: Okay. We're a radio station. We got your number from... let me explain. It's a girl that you know who wanted us to call you to ask you out on a date, basically. And if you agree to it, we'll let you choose the restaurant, the day, the time, all that stuff. And we'll pay for whatever date you do with this girl. And I'm going to tell you her name, too.
4: I don't get it, man. Is this about a job or something? Or
1: you know, I'm just going to tell you her name. Her name is Katrina. You guys were hanging out for a while.
4: Yeah, no, I don't want to go on a date with Katrina. I'm good on that, man.
1: Well, hold on. Now, you don't have to do it, but even if it's a no, can you just tell us why so we can get back to her and explain it to her?
4: Yeah, I'm looking for a new job because of her right now.
5: What?
4: I don't really know her like all that well. We met online, we went on a couple dates, and the last time that we saw each other was at my job, and she brought me dinner at my work.
2: Right, that was nice.
4: Okay, so we're not really supposed to have people at our job. And okay. When she got there with the food, she asked if she can come in and use the restroom. I felt bad. She just brought me a bunch of food. So I was like, yeah, that's fine. And my job's really strict on that. And I let her in. She used the bathroom, I guess. But I don't know. Now, looking back, I really wish I just told her no.
1: Because
2: what happened in the bathroom?
4: All right. She's like 100 pounds. She's like a really petite, you know, girl, and she destroyed the bathroom. Not like
5: what?
4: Not like a, oh, I'm sorry, it smells a little bit in there. Don't go in there for a little bit. Like, toilet paper was all over the place. The dispenser was ripped off the wall. Water was coming out of the toilet like all through the night, and it destroyed the hallway carpet. They have to fumigate. It literally smells like a sewer in there.
5: Hold on,
4: it's insane. It's a fucking disaster.
5: No way.
3: Wait. No. What the fuck are you talking about?
1: Wait, hold on. Katrina, Katrina's on the phone right now. Are we sure?
4: What the fuck? Why is Katrina? What?
1: Because she wanted to see you again. But hold on a second. Are you sure that it was Katrina that destroyed your bathroom at work?
4: Yeah, unfortunately, I'm 100% positive that it was Katrina that destroyed the bathrooms at work. I got brought into the security office with my boss present. They showed me a video of me letting her into the building,
5: which
4: is already a fireable offense. And then they show me letting her in the bathroom. They have cameras all over the place. There's obviously not one in the bathroom, but they basically show me a video of her running out of the bathroom full sprint at the end. And then they flash forward a little bit, and you start to see the water coming out from the floor.
5: No,
4: and
5: what
4: start to
5: is
4: get
5: happening?
4: On the carpet.
1: Yo,
5: what did you do?
3: Water on the floor.
2: What happened in the bathroom?
1: Yeah.
3: You guys.
1: This is the.
3: Okay.
1: The, what happened?
5: Yeah, you're busted. You can't get out of this one.
1: Katrina.
3: I'm really sorry. I mean, you guys, I have a medical condition and I have to take iron pills for it.
1: Yeah.
3: And if I don't drink enough water, I get these wicked aggressive
1: Okay.
3: Yeah, there was something wrong with the toilet. Like, I tried to flush it, and, like, the handle was weird, so I just kind of tried to put a bunch of toilet paper on top, and hopefully somebody would come in the next day and fix the toilet. I had no idea it was going to overflow.
1: You blew up his bathroom at work.
3: I just thought that Mick would take care of it when he went in there. Like, he knows how this bathroom works, and so he'd probably
4: take
3: the flush. And everything would
4: Katrina, Katrina, I took the blame for you at first. I took the rap, and then once I saw it, there was a turd the size like a dinosaur leaf. That wasn't me. That wasn't me. And they took me to the video, and we had to go review it, and I had to prove to them that it wasn't me, and I still ended up getting fired because I brought the person, the shit into the building.
5: Oh, my God.
2: I have no words for this.
1: They actually let you go because an overflowed toilet?
4: It's the whole reason they have the system set up. They don't want people to be coming in the building in and out like that. That's the whole reason. They don't want you to allow your friends and family into the building to use the restroom. That's the whole reason. I need to be clear, by the way. I mean, it wasn't just like an overflowed toilet. There was smears of poop all over the place. It was like a crime scene, but without the blood, replace it with poop. And it was just
3: Oh my god.
4: Floor. You have to keep, it's like tiles, brown, white, all covered, smeared. It was disgusting.
1: How about if you guys go out to dinner, maybe have a discussion about it, you know, chalk it up to like, remember that time that I caused you to lose your job, and then maybe you guys could keep this thing going.
4: Are you serious?
2: In heaven.
4: No, like, No, I need to get a new job now. I can't be thinking about trying to date a poop. No, that's not happening, man. That's not happening.
5: What? I get it.
3: Yeah, this is the thanks I get.
4: I mean, the thanks that I got for letting you use the bathroom was you taking a monster deuce in there and getting me fired.
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3: Sometimes someone does a bad thing, but they do that bad thing so good that you got to be like, okay, I know that that's a bad thing, but I applaud your effort. You're going to hear one of those stories coming up. And the juicer Melissa Leroy has her good news right after that. Melissa, go.
4: Well, the battle of Rick Ross and 50 Cent continued this weekend after 50 trolled Rick Ross over his recent show cancellations. Rick Ross posted a video of his own bringing up 50's son and mother, Daphne Joy, and his relevance.
5: Y'all sold all them records for Jimmy Iovine and ain't getting none of your publishing, man. I know Eminem living good off you. But how you living yourself, man? How's Sire doing, man, and Daphne, man? Come on, man. You know, the only thing that disappoint me the most about 50 Cent is I used to love when he used to post me and he really had relevancy. Now he'll say some shit and I don't hear about it for a week.
4: Relevancy.
5: Don't matter no more, you understand?
4: Well, you knew 50 wouldn't leave it alone, so he took it upon himself to go after Rick Ross's girlfriend, posting a picture of Rick and his girlfriend next to a cartoon showing an exaggeration of her neck. And the caption, why is her neck so long, with a giraffe emoji.
3: Yeah, I don't know, man. If you're going to come after him hard, Rick. You can't, like, come after 50 Cent by saying, like, how's your money? He's doing just fine.
4: He's doing very well. Very well.
3: It's like, you got Diddy, you got Jay-Z, you got Kanye, you got Dre, and then you got, you know, 50 Cent as far as, yes, like, the richest dudes in hip-hop.
4: Mm. Leave it to Tom Cruise to bring back a classic some 36 years later. Tom Cruise announced the sequel to the 1990 NASCAR movie Days of Thunder 2 over the weekend. He'll reprise his role as driver Cole Trickle. And Anne Hathaway will play a team owner and engineer. The original film starred Tom Cruise and his ex-wife, Nicole Kidman, and Robert Duvall, and was a smash hit at the box office. Days of Thunder 2 is set to be released June 2nd of 2028.
3: About a race car driver in his 60s?
4: Listen.
3: What's he going to do, put his blinker on whenever he's going to cut someone off?
4: I just loved the name Cole Trickle. I always loved that
3: name.
4: Well,
3: fun fact, there was a Dick Trickle who was an actual race car driver, which is maybe the greatest name in all of sports history.
4: It really is.
3: Dick Trickle?
4: It really is.
3: It sounds like something you need medicine for.
4: And the story that has taken over social media is the instant rise and fall of one fake NFL player named Dejon Love. Federal authorities have arrested and charged two men, one of whom repeatedly posed as a San Francisco 49ers player for defrauding more than two dozen women out of $1.3 million. Dejon Love, 35 years old, and Taylor Jamie Chan, who is 18, were arrested on August 24th in Boise, Idaho, and charged with conspiracy to commit wire fraud. Love and Chan began their scheme in February of 2022, with Dejon Love meeting multiple women through dating apps. In those dating profiles and on social media, he would create fictitious personas, including repeatedly presenting himself as a member of the 49ers. This went on for 4 years, with them both creating fictitious investments to defraud women in California, Idaho, Washington, and Oregon. And a lot of women, since the story has broken, have come forward.
3: Yeah.
4: These women that were scammed by him and posting the videos that he would send them.
2: I own a $15 million home in Malibu on the beach. I own a $20 million home in Beverly Hills that I just bought in March of last year. In 2020.
4: Okay.
3: Wait, I want to hear his pitch.
2: I also own a beach house in Southeast Miami, Florida, and I own a penthouse on Billionaires Row, downtown Manhattan in New York.
3: Take my money.
2: My Dublin home, I'm going to show you a little bit of it. I just bought it, so a lot of things are still getting sent over, and I'm not here alone.
3: At least he tried. He worked. A for effort. Good for him.
4: The funny part now is that, you know, more videos are coming out that he's posted, and a lot of them are like him training. And the videos of him training, oh my, it's like if anybody was believing that this dude was an NFL player. First of all, I don't know much. I'm a big NFL fan, but the first red flag to me would be the fact that he was wearing the team's helmet on the beach at practice. Yeah. If you're an NFL player, correct me if I'm wrong, you're not wearing your game helmet on the beach, right?
1: You are if you're trying to scam women out of money.
6: His footwork was at the level of like Pee Wee.
4: I was gonna say me.
6: I'm like, what in the world is going on? But you know, position they saying he really played.
4: Oh boy, here we go.
1: This is dad joke.
6: You ready?
1: I'm ready. Yes.
6: All right. Wide deceiver.
4: Okay. All right. Not bad. Hey, that's not bad. Do we have another clip?
1: Oh God. Here comes another clip.
4: I can't.
2: Me personally, I invest. I started off with $300K about 4 years ago. I'm at about $15 million. Like, I can dead ass FaceTime my advisor,
4: an 18-year-old,
2: show you $15-16 million in one of my biggest investment accounts.
4: Okay.
2: Anybody that you can think of that sings, dances, athlete, whatever, we all invest.
4: All right.
1: It's beautiful.
4: You can stop for a second.
2: If you want to make money while you sleep,
1: this is
2: vacation,
1: good. This is pitch.
2: You get fired, laid off.
1: Uh-huh.
2: That's what you do.
1: All right. Tell me this, right. John. Here, take my money.
4: So
1: how do I do it?
4: You have a man that's sending you these videos, and he's bragging about all this money he has.
1: Yes.
4: Why did you think for 2 seconds why he'd be asking you for money? That is the part that I don't understand.
1: Here's what he's doing. He's not asking you for money. Melissa, look, I just bought my house here in March, $20 million, whatever. I can show you pictures of my Dublin house. It's not completely done up or anything like that. And you're going to say, wow, how'd you get all that money? Well, you know, I mean, I make some money from the NFL because, you know, I play for the Niners. But what I do is I invest. You know, like, I started with $300,000. Now I'm up at $15 million 4 years later. Oh, my God.
4: Can I borrow a couple thousand dollars?
1: How can I do that? Oh, I mean, okay, well, you obviously don't have $300,000 to invest, but how much do you have to invest? All right, well, let me take that $1,000. I'll invest it into
4: these. Oh, you know what? He was doing that now that you say that.
1: Yeah, that's what I'm saying. That's why, like, it's impressive what he did.
4: Because this one girl said that, yeah, for sure.
1: Don't get me wrong, those women are still stupid, but they're way less stupid than the people who are like, oh my God, I met Brad Pitt online and he told me how he needed money for his electric bill or whatever, so I sent them my check. That's dumb. This is naive.
4: Hey, Jean, love.
1: The other ones are ignorant. This one's like naive.
6: You know, they caught somebody else doing the same thing. I can't remember his name, but if you Google it, you'll see. There's another person who got caught trying to act like they were an NFL player.
1: Yeah, it's a difference between,
4: this is probably a lot bigger than we know right now. I bet there'll probably be more.
1: Yeah, this is the difference between like having like a financial investor. And whenever you have someone who's a financial investor, you're like, all right, I want him to be living good because I wanted to make sure that he's that he knows what to do with his money. I don't want him to rob me at the same time. But like that and then like a susu is like, here's money. I hope I get it back.
4: Yep. Yeah.
1: You know what I'm saying?
4: Yeah. Here's Leroy with your good news.
6: All right, so we're going to stay in sports, right? Sometimes a player leaves the city, but the city never leaves the player.
4: Mm.
6: Y'all know where I'm going.
4: Yep.
6: That's exactly what we're seeing with Jaylen Brown and Boston. After 10 seasons in a Celtics uniform, a championship, countless battles, and a whole lot of growth, Brown is now headed to Philadelphia. But his connection with Boston clearly isn't going anywhere. At a Boston block party, which Jaylen Brown threw yesterday, Celtics fans showed up with the Larry O'Brien trophy, celebrated Brown, and reminded him, regardless of what jersey he wears next, he'll always be one of theirs.
1: Yeah, that's beautiful.
6: Brown, in return, thanked Boston for believing in him, supporting him, and pushing him through some of the toughest moments of his career. That's what makes sports special. Sometimes the relationship goes beyond wins, losses, and contracts. I'm trying to keep it together. Jaylen Brown gave Boston a championship, gave the city his heart, and now, even as he moves on, Boston made sure he knows he always has a home here. This is just, well, that's your good news, but this yesterday was just, that was heartbreaking.
1: Do we celebrate if he wins with LeBron in Philly?
6: No. I won't. I'll be upset and I might.
1: Yeah. I'm only asking because years ago, there was a hockey player, Ray Bourque, played for the Bruins. Really, really good hockey player. Didn't win anything with the Bruins. He ended up going to Colorado, winning a championship. And they had a parade for him in Boston for winning a championship in Colorado. But that was before Boston was, you know, title town, I guess. So I guess it's different now.
6: It just doesn't seem right.
1: Yeah.
6: That's your good news.

0: Fayetteville, get up.
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2: Yeah.

0: Good morning. I'm going to ask you, who's right and who's wrong in this case? A man in Taiwan caught his wife cheating because he saw her and the other man from the camera of their robot vacuum.
1: Okay.
0: So, you know, these little robot vacuums and stuff like that. Mm-hmm. So he catches her cheating and he sues her. Mm-hmm. And he wins. But then she sued him for invasion of privacy. And she won.
2: Huh.
0: And he went to jail.
2: What?
0: This dude got cheated on, sued by the chick that cheated on him, and went to jail? How? Why?
1: Okay. Maybe I saw this in the movie, so I don't know if this is real. Of course, Melissa, you can probably answer this for us. Is it illegal to record somebody, even like just audible, without them knowing? Like, and you can't use that.
2: Where are you doing it?
1: All right, so let's say you and I have an issue and I think you're stealing money from me.
2: Yeah.
1: And I take my phone and I press record without you knowing.
2: I believe,
1: isn't that an issue or something like that?
2: So, Chris and I, by the way, it's Chris Brown, attorney Chris Brown's birthday today. So, happy birthday to Chris.
0: Hey.
2: But we did an episode of our podcast on something similar where when you're recording people out in public and you're posting on social media, if you're out in public, it's fair game. You can record anybody, right, like video, audio, whatever. I believe, and you know what? I have no basis to back this up. What I do understand is if you record someone without them knowing, I don't believe it can be used as evidence in the court of law. I could be way off base with that, and an attorney can reach out to us and let us know if
0: you're not allowed to do it over the phone, but for some reason, like...
2: In Massachusetts, it's different, too. Like, there's different laws in different states, I believe.
0: Yeah.
2: Like, if you're going to record someone in Massachusetts, I believe, and kind of, I don't know. I don't understand the rule. I'm not even going to try and speculate. So,
1: if that is the case,
2: mm-hmm.
1: then I, even though this it's diabolical, I'm going to have to side with her.
0: You're going to side with the cheater?
1: I don't like it. I do not like it, but it feels like she's probably in the right according to the law. I don't know what the law is.
0: You know, every now and then I say screw the law, and I'm like, okay, look at this with like common human sense.
1: Yeah.
0: This chick was getting her back broken by another man, and this dude was seeing it from his robot vacuum, and he's probably like, his heart's like, you know, like when your stomach just falls?
1: Yeah.
0: That. He's feeling that. All right? He gets a little emotional and sues her. He could have done so much more. He could have gone there.
2: So now he's got a double whammy.
0: Yeah.
2: That sucks.
0: He sues her. He wins. He's like, all right, I guess, you know, at the end of the day, money's not going to make up for the fact that my heart's broken. And then all of a sudden some constable comes up to him and goes, by the way, she's suing your ass. And he loses and goes to jail.
1: It's not right. It's really not. But I can hear the argument now.
0: That's stupid sometimes.
2: That's a tough one.
0: That is so
1: what he should have done is after he saw her on camera, he's like, all right, I got to, well, not him, but this is for everybody out there who might be going through it. If you catch them on the inside and they didn't know you were recording, all you got to do is catch them on the outside now.
2: Mm.
1: That's it. Just try. I don't know what that.
0: It's easy to be sensible and think logically when you don't see another man inside your wife.
1: True. I'm saying if I see him on the camera too, okay, I know who he is. And if you really want to go and put in that work, now you can either hire an investigator or you can do some following yourself, catch them on film in public, and then you're good to go.
0: So logical. Imagine if someone just told you that they saw Tina cheating. You'd be like, what? Just a lie, you know? Now then imagine if you saw it. You're going to go, oh, I'm going to catch them outside. How about that?
1: It's Monday. Let's not start the week off like
0: this. Catch me outside. How about that?
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0: This is the second date update on the 10th with Ramiro, Pebbles, Melissa, and Leroy. Early in the morning. The Get Up Crew, 107.7 The Bounce.
1: All right, Sherry.
2: Yes.
1: You there? You're looking for Toby?
2: Yes.
1: Okay, talk to us. What happened?
2: Okay, so me and this guy, Toby, you know, I thought we were kind of like in a committed relationship. Like, we've been spending some time together and everything. Only for like a month or so.
1: Yeah.
2: But he basically just kind of, like, disappeared on me. And, like, we've been hanging out at each other's house and spending a lot of

0: time together.
1: All right. Well,
0: so I just thought we were in a good place.
1: Okay, so let's go back to the last time you hung out. Is there anything weird you might have done or said that, you know, that maybe turned him off or?
0: Not really. Like, we were just at his house. We was watching Netflix, and we was actually watching wrestling on Netflix, which I'm pretty into, so I know my stuff. Like, I just thought we had a vibe. He did kind of get annoyed that I was, like, making fun of his clothes and stuff.
2: Aww.
0: But, I mean,
2: what were you saying about his clothes?
0: he just, like, says a lot of things that he doesn't wear, or a lot of things, like, that he doesn't use. You know, like, if you go to the bank or something and they give you, like, a keychain or just a little something, he just keeps everything.
2: Oh, my God. He's like a walking banner for different companies.
1: Is he a hoarder? What's his deal?
0: You know, not like that messy, dirty, like, hoarder thing. Wow. Like, he just saves a lot of things, like, he doesn't wear.
1: Yeah.
0: And, you know, I was telling him that maybe he should get rid of some of his stuff, you know, make some room in his closet, be a little bit updated. But he just,
1: I feel like,
0: I don't know.
1: I feel like the way you're telling us is not the way you told him for some reason. Like, you're saying it's so polite to us. You're like, he saves stuff he doesn't use.
0: I mean, because I don't want to knock him being, like, kind of creative. So I'm kind of, like, reaching, but it's like.
1: Yeah, yeah.
0: I mean, and honestly, that was a couple weeks ago. Like, I don't know.
2: But that was the last time you heard from him, you said.
0: Yeah. Okay. But, you know, it wasn't a big argument or nothing. Like, I was trying to be helpful, so I can't really see how that was really a problem. And I feel like I know he's kind of like, he's like a creative artsy guy. So it's not, I don't want to like knock him for being himself. I kind of like that about him. I just, you know, I don't know.
2: All right.
1: Creative artsy to other people is like a lazy bum. But anyway, like, he doesn't shave. It's art. It's he's using his creative reign to look like a slob. All right. So, Sherry, we're going to give Toby a call for you next. OK.
0: Yes. OK. Thank you.
1: All right. Hang on. Second date update on the 10s.
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1: All right, so Sherry is looking for Toby. She's a little confused. If you just missed it, she said that they were hanging out last time at her house. We said try and think of something that you might have did to piss him off. And she said that she might have possibly called him a hoarder, but without calling him a hoarder. She said, basically, why do you save all this crap that you never wear? But she said that conversation didn't turn into a big giant fight or anything. It was just an observation that she made that might have eventually got to Toby's feelings, and now he dumped her. So anyway, you still there, madam? Sherry?
2: Uh-huh.
1: Oh, okay. Just making sure. Okay. Making sure you're there. Okay. Stay quiet. We're going to call. We're going to call Toby right now. Okay.
2: Okay. Awesome. Thank you.
1: Hey, Toby, this is Ramiro, Pebbles, and Melissa, the Get Up Crew show. Can I explain to you why we're calling?
3: What's going on? What is this?
1: It's Ramiro, Pebbles, and Melissa, and we're calling you because we got your phone number from a girl that knows you and feels like you have a good chemistry, and she would love to go on a date with you. It will tell you the girl's name, and if you agree to go on a date with her, then we'll pay for whatever date you want to do. Like, you tell us the restaurant, we'll pay for the entire, the meal, the food, the drinks, all that stuff for a date for you and the girl.
3: You know what? That I like free food. Who's a chick?
1: All right, beautiful. Her name is Sherry?
3: Oh, hell no, man. Nah, not even for free food. I'm sorry.
4: Oh, Lord.
1: Not even for free food. Okay, so we spoke to her. And she said that maybe you thought she called you a hoarder or something like that because you saved.
3: Nah. She called me a fat piece of shit.
5: Wait, okay. Hold on. That is much different.
2: A fat piece of shit.
1: Okay, hold on. Like that. That is so
3: different.
1: Okay,
3: real,
1: so Sherry.
4: Oh my God.
1: Okay.
2: I'm a
1: good
2: girl
1: myself. Hold on.
5: Oh my God.
1: So, okay, somebody's. Toby, you're saying she called you a fat piece of shit. Sherry, you're saying you didn't. Who's telling the truth? Who's telling the truth?
2: I'm telling the truth.
3: Yo, let me bust it down for you, bro.
1: Yes, please. Okay, explain.
2: I'm a big girl myself.
1: Okay, well, okay, hold on. Sherry, okay, Sherry.
2: Like that.
1: Sherry, I'm going to put you on mute here so we can get Toby's side of the story because.
2: What the
1: call,
2: f?
1: Okay,
2: oh my God.
1: Hold on. All right, I just put her on mute. I need to hear this story how a hoarder turns into calling you a fat piece of shit. Go ahead.
3: All right, let me explain, though. So she talks in her sleep.
1: Uh-huh.
3: And she told me that from the get. I thought she was going to say some funny things in her sleep, you know what I'm saying? Like some crazy stuff or, like, tell stories. But nah, man, she's just roasting me all night.
5: What?
1: What do you mean?
3: You call me fat.
5: No!
3: Yo, for real? She said my balls smell like cheese.
1: Do they smell like cheese?
3: Nah, I don't know. I mean, I don't go down there and smell them. You know, I can't do that, but I feel like she's letting her inner thoughts out.
1: Okay. Let me take, hey, Sherry. You're off of mute, Sherry. Hello?
2: Thank you. Yes,
1: okay, so do you think that Toby is fat and his balls smell like cheese?
4: Oh, my God.
2: No, first of all, okay, that is kind of funny. I'm not going to lie. But that's not... Oh, my God. Okay, listen. Now, yes, I do talk in my sleep, but I've never, I wouldn't say that. I feel like you're just trying to find something wrong with me.
3: You said my name.
1: Yo.
2: Okay, I'm really, okay.
3: I'm positive. Unless you're doing another deal with my name, that way it's 280 pounds.
2: I'm definitely embarrassed. I just think that's a little funny.
1: But
2: I don't feel that way. I am a big girl myself. Okay, I like big gentlemen.
3: She hates me, man.
2: I don't necessarily feel that he's fake.
1: How often was she doing this? Was it one time or?
3: Every time. Every
5: God.
2: Oh my God!
1: Okay.
2: That is so embarrassing. I'm sorry.
1: Does she talk to you like
2: this?
1: When she?
2: I do like you. Like I really enjoy.
1: Okay, well that was my question.
2: Together.
1: Hold on. But does she talk to you like this when she's awake, Toby? Or?
2: Uh,
3: Nah, she's super nice to me awake, but clearly she's holding.
2: I don't even remember this, guys. I would not talk to somebody like that. But I'm really interested in. In fairness, you're being a little sensitive. If you're mad about some shit from when I'm asleep, I don't know what the I'm saying in my god sleep. I'm telling you now, like I called the radio because I like you.
3: You said my balls smell like cheese.
2: If you're going to be sensitive about it, it might be a little truth there.
4: If she promises, Sherry, can you promise not to be mean?
2: I can't promise what come out my mouth in my sleep. No, I'm really disappointed that this is the reason why. Because for one, let's be real, you didn't have to ghost me. You could have just told me this. Like, why you don't wake me up and be like, yo, watch what you're saying in your sleep. Like, you don't even do that.
3: But
2: so why
3: are
2: you like, being
3: sensitive? Things in your sleep, though? Like, I just feel like unconsciously there's some resentment there against me, and I don't want to deal with it.
2: No, I think you're just being insecure.
3: How am I insecure when you're literally saying bad things about me in your sleep?
2: Well, because you shouldn't take it so sensitive if I'm asleep and not conscious.
3: No, for you it's sleep, but for me, you're roasting me. You're hurting my feelings. You know what I'm saying?
4: Man.
3: And honestly, I don't want to deal with that.
2: I'm
3: unconscious.
2: Yeah, but I don't want
3: to deal with you, being angry at me consciously. When it's unconscious, that
2: means you... Why you can't just laugh it off?
3: Well,
2: we can go to the gym together. We're both chunky.
5: Oh, my God!
3: Well, you're
2: I wouldn't be mad if somebody said my booty wooter stank if I know my booty wooter ain't stank. Maybe you feel like your boss be stank, so you're
3: I know,
2: mirror.
3: You said that. You the one that said that in your sleep, and now you're bringing that up now. Now saying, like, oh, I guess it does stink.
2: No, you brought it up when you told me that I said that. Like, you're being
4: good. I think you guys should go on another
5: date. He's so
4: like
5: self-conscious now that
4: she said
5: balls smell like cheese.
4: Maybe they do, and he thinks that because you keep telling him that every time you go to sleep. Well, hold on. Are you guys willing to go on another date and discuss this, Toby? Or
2: I like him. I told you how to
3: vibe. I'm good.
4: You're good?
2: Oh, my God. Yeah. I wish I'd have thought it was a hoarding thing for real because this is ridiculous. You're just a bitch.
4: Mm.
3: See? You see? The truth comes out.
4: And this time she's awake.
2: Well, I'm embarrassed. I called the radio station because I liked you. I thought we had a vibe. I'm thinking, oh, we're going to be able to reconnect. I thought you thought it was the creativity thing because, you know.
3: You said my balls smell like cheese. I can't get over that.
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0: Ramiro, Pebbles, Melissa, and Leroy.
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3: Yes, yes, yes. Rick Ross, 50 Cent, they get back into it. And the story, my favorite, usually I'm not a fan of those scammer stories because I think the victims are so stupid. But in this one, I actually feel a little bad for the victims because they got good. Melissa will tell you about that coming up in the juice. And Leroy got good news. Go ahead, Melissa.
4: Well, the battle of Rick Ross and 50 Cent continued this weekend after 50 trolled Rick Ross over his recent show cancellations. Rick posted a video of his own bringing up 50's son and mother, Daphne Joy, and 50's relevance.
5: Y'all sold all them records for Jimmy Iovine and ain't getting none of your publishing, man. I know Eminem living good off you. But how you living yourself, man? How Sire doing, man, and Daphne, man? Come on, man. So the only thing that disappointed me the most about 50 Cent is I used to love when he used to post me and he really had relevancy. Now he'll say some shit and I don't hear about it for a week. Don't matter no more. You understand?
4: Rick Ross could literally talk to me and just tell me the ABCs and it would be entertaining. Something about his delivery, and I love hearing him talk. He could talk about anything.
3: Yeah, he's a very interesting man.
5: We farming our own chickens. Thousands of chickens. Thousands. Running around everywhere. Quack, quack, quack.
4: See what I'm saying? And 50 Cent, you knew, wouldn't leave it alone. So he took it upon himself to go after Rick Ross's girlfriend, posting a picture of Rick and his girlfriend next to a cartoon showing an exaggeration of her neck and the caption, "Why is her neck so long?" with a giraffe emoji. Leave it to Tom Cruise to bring back a classic some 36 years later. Tom Cruise announced the sequel to the 1990 NASCAR movie Days of Thunder 2 over the weekend. He'll reprise his role as driver Cole Trickle, and Anne Hathaway will play a team owner and engineer. The original film, of course, starred Tom Cruise with his ex-wife Nicole Kidman and Robert Duvall and was a smash hit at the box office. Days of Thunder 2 will be released June 2nd in 2028.
3: It better start with him dying in a fiery crash and then his protege taking over, a 60-year-old race car driver.
4: What's wrong with that? I mean,
3: Melissa,
4: listen, there's a 60-year-old and then there's Tom Cruise. Look, we got to be honest. Tom Cruise is definitely in a class by himself. Do you not agree?
3: Melissa?
4: I think Tom Cruise can handle being a NASCAR driver his shape.
3: Sure, and there's a bunch of regular 20-year-old drivers and 30-year-old drivers, and then there's NASCAR 20- and 30-year-old drivers. So the 60-year-old driver who was a NASCAR driver compared to the 25-year-old NASCAR driver is like a regular 60-year-old versus a regular 25-year-old, which means they're going to be in the fast lane doing 61 and hitting their blinker to get off at the next exit, which is less than a quarter mile away.
4: I'll never forget Leroy and I doing, we actually got to drive NASCAR cars. Yeah.
3: And you on the highway, this girl drives like a psychopath. What are you doing, 30, 35?
4: It scared the crap out of me because the way that there's like no power steering and then you have to literally take a 90-degree turn, it was so scary. I didn't go over 40.
6: I looked up something really quick.
4: Yeah.
6: Apparently, the oldest driver to start a NASCAR Cup Series race, Morgan Shepherd, 72 years old. I didn't say he won or anything, but I'm just saying.
4: Okay. Wow. And the story that's taking over social media is the instant rise and fall of one fake NFL player named Dejon Love. Federal authorities have arrested and charged two men, one of whom repeatedly posed as a San Francisco 49ers player for defrauding more than two dozen women out of about $1.3 million. By the way, I think I discovered our next subject for verdicts and vibes this week. Dejon Love, 35 years old, and Taylor Jamie Chan, 18.
3: His financial advisor.
4: His financial advisor were arrested in Boise, Idaho, and charged with conspiracy to commit wire fraud, among other things. They began their scheme back in February of 2022 with Dejon Love meeting multiple women through dating apps. And in the profiles and on social media, he'd create fictitious personas, including repeatedly presenting himself as a member of the 49ers. This went on for 4 years, where they would create fictitious investments to defraud women in California, Idaho, Washington, and Oregon.
3: That's beautiful.
4: Many women now who have been scammed by Love have released videos of him that he would send to them talking about his investments and his NFL play.
3: Let's hear them.
1: I own a $15 million home in Malibu on the beach. I own a $20 million home in Beverly Hills that I just bought in March of last year. Or this year. No, last year. We're in 2023. I also own a beach house in Southeast Miami, Florida. And I own a penthouse on Billionaire's Row, downtown Manhattan in New York.
4: Like,
1: my Dublin
4: come
1: home,
4: on.
1: I'm going to show you a little bit of it. I just bought it, so a lot of things are still getting...
4: Typically, men that have that money, too, don't go around talking about the fact that they have that much money. Like, that right there is a red flag.
6: But at the same time, he knows that there are people who are impressed by people who talk about money and what they got and aren't going to do the research.
3: And he's doing it in a way to help them. You too can have what I have, fake houses. We got to talk about this. This is one of the most impressive scams.
4: Seriously, we really have to. There's another clip, right? Can you just for fun?
3: Okay.
4: Or do you want to wait till after?
3: Let me wait because I also have the clip. What's the third clip, Leroy?
6: He's signing his contract.
4: Oh, yeah. The signing his NFL contract. That right there should have been. Oh, my God. I just can't.
6: There's another guy who played for the Dallas Cowboys. You have to find. I got to find this stuff and send it to you. It is. He's just as pathetic.
3: Oh, hey, you know what? I mean, I hear all these stories about these NFL guys blowing their money, but it's good to hear about these other dudes who, you know, are saving and investing.
4: Yeah.
3: They're not.
4: Here's Leroy with your good news.
6: Right. So sometimes a player leaves the city, but the city never leaves the player. And that's exactly what we're seeing with Jaylen Brown in Boston. If I start to get emotional, y'all just bear with me because you're probably getting emotional too. Anyways, after 10 seasons in a Celtics uniform, a championship, countless battles, and a whole lot of growth, Brown is now headed to Brown is now headed to Philadelphia, but his connection with Boston clearly isn't going anywhere. Yesterday, JB held a farewell called the 741 Frequency Fest, and Celtics fans showed up to celebrate Brown and remind him that regardless of what jersey he wears next, he will always be one of theirs. Brown, in turn, thanked Boston for believing in him, supporting him, and pushing him through some of the toughest moments of his career. And you know what? That's what makes sports special. Sometimes the relationship between the athlete and the city they play for goes beyond wins, losses, and contracts. Jaylen Brown gave Boston a championship, gave the city his heart, and now, even as he moves on, Boston is making sure he knows he'll always have a home here. Massachusetts gave him the key to the state. Gio, who we had in studio, Gio and Jaylen Brown reunited. Just a beautiful, beautiful scene. And that's your good news.
7: 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You know, the finer things in life.

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2: Hi, Amanda.
3: Hello.
2: Hello, you're looking for Chase?
3: I am.
2: Okay, so what happened? Talk to us about it.
3: I don't know, but basically, like, so we've been seeing each other for a bit now, like,
2: mm-hmm.
3: not just a few dates, but, you know, more like a few months. We were in a full relationship.
2: Oh, geez. And he bounced on you?
3: Yeah. No, it was the weirdest thing. All of a sudden, he's like falling off the face of the earth.
2: What happened like the last time you guys hung out?
3: So that's the thing that's so weird. Like, so he met my family and everything, and we were having this surprise party for my mom.
2: Mm-hmm.
3: And he went out of his way, was super sweet. He told me that he'd pick up all the decorations and stuff and set it up in the hall.
2: Mm-hmm.
3: So we're texting that morning, and he never showed up the day of the party.
2: Really?
3: Like, it's so weird. I honestly think something might have happened to him.
2: Yeah.
3: And I'm just worried. Like, and of course, with the party, we had to cancel because nothing was paid for, and it was just, you know, a really bad day. But more than anything, I'm just worried that something happened to him. I don't know, because he just disappeared.
4: Oh, wow.
2: So, like, you were texting with him the day of, and then, like, he just never showed up to the party and stuff like that?
3: Mm-hmm. He just dropped off the face of the earth.
2: Okay, well.
4: That doesn't sound
2: good. I don't really have a, what do you think you did that f***ed it up, unless you were like, are you... while you were talking to him on the phone, did you say, you ass bitch, I hate your guts, by any chance?
3: I tried not to say that, like, that early in the morning.
2: Okay, just checking. All right, well, listen, all right, I mean, I guess we'll try and give him a call, and hopefully he answers. All right?
3: Yeah, thank you so much.
2: All right, hang on, second date update on the 10th.
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1: All right, I'm a little confused for this one because so Amanda said that she was seeing this guy. We got Amanda on the phone, everyone, and she said she was seeing Chase.
2: Mm-hmm.
1: They were like basically in a relationship, couple months, she said. Met the family, all that stuff. He was helping out. The last time she saw him, he was helping her out as far as doing a surprise party for her mom. He was supposed to decorate the place and all that stuff. And she was talking to him about that the day of.
2: Mm-hmm.
1: But then come the party, nothing's done. And dude, just he's not there. And she hasn't been able to get in contact with him since. So if he's mad at her for something, I can't even take a guess as to what it is. Maybe he's hopefully nothing happened to him. All right, Amanda, you still there?
3: I'm here.
1: Okay, we're going to call Chase right now. Hopefully he answers.
4: Hello,
1: is this Chase?
4: Yeah, who's this?
1: Oh, okay, perfect. So, Chase, this is Ramiro, Pebbles, and Melissa, the Get Up Crew show. Can I explain really quick?
4: Slow down. I'm not understanding anything you're saying. Who are you again?
1: Okay, so I can explain really quickly. It's not a bad thing. So, we got a phone call from a girl who you know, and I'm going to tell you her name, but basically, she wants us to ask you out on a date. And if you say yes to the date, basically you tell us where you want to go, when, all that stuff. We'll pay for the restaurant, the food, the drinks, everything.
4: I'm down for some free food. Let's do it. Who's the lucky lady?
1: I'm so glad you said that. Okay, so this lucky lady's very confused. So her name is Amanda?
4: Oh.
1: And she...
2: Wow.
1: And you're laughing. It's the Amanda who last time she spoke to you, you were supposedly on the way to decorate for her mother's party.
4: Yeah, seriously. She can f*** right off. And please tell her I said that.
1: Please tell her you said she can f*** right. What the hell happened between the phone? She said the last time she talked to you, you were literally on your way to go decorate at the party and everything was cool.
4: Yeah, I know. What can I say? It was all part of a plan.
1: It was all part of a plan.
2: What plan?
4: It was part of a plan.
3: Wait, what the actual f*** are you talking about?
1: Wait, hold on. Okay, so Amanda, Chase, Amanda's on the phone right now, and she...
4: Oh, no. Oh, Amanda, you got... Jesus, it's nice to hear you.
1: Why are you laughing right now? I don't understand what's going on. What's the plan?
4: I didn't think this was going to come around for a while, but yeah, does the name Michael ring a bell?
3: Michael, it's the most basic guy name there is in a million Michaels. What are you talking about?
4: Yeah. So stop playing. You don't remember an ex named Michael that you totally f***ed over?
3: Yeah, I know. No. Michael. What does that have to do with anything?
4: Yeah, well, he's my brother.
1: What?
4: Yeah, well, huh? this woman it absolutely had this guy eating out of the palm of her hands, and she absolutely took his heart out of his chest and shit on it. I'm a few years older, and I've been away 4 years. I did a couple tours, and when I got home, this kid was a broken man.
1: Your brother was a broken man?
4: He was just absolutely torn apart because this woman decided that, the story as old as time, he decided that she wanted to cheat on him with one of his best friends.
1: Oh, no.
4: It was nuts. I was in Afghanistan, and I had bullets flying all around me, and this kid looked worse than me. And he works in computers. This kid does not get out much. He is just a complete work, and that's it. That's his life.
1: And so it was because of Amanda. So what did your plan was to like date Amanda and then like
2: her over?
1: Well, yeah, what was his plan?
4: Yeah, it was. Our plan was to date Amanda, and we wanted to get a little bit of sweet revenge.
1: What was the end game? The end game was the mother's party? Like, how far were you going to take this?
4: No, that just kind of came up, and it was a kind of a creative way to f*** her and her family, because it was just atrocious, the behavior that was justified and supported by her mother. But a way for us that kind of cropped up out of nowhere when her mom's party was coming up. We said we'd set the whole thing up, and then we just didn't show up. Nothing. It was 45 people there.
1: Oh my God.
2: So Amanda.
1: So Amanda.
2: Is this true?
3: This is actually psychotic. So like, you piece of shit. That day was awful.
4: All right. Mission accomplished. Thank you very much.
1: Oh my God.
4: I'm glad you enjoying that. I like that you have to taste the shit in your mouth.
1: I gotta ask a question. Like, so you guys, you said you dated for a couple of months. Like, did you guys consummate the relationship? Like, how far did this go?
4: Yup, you suck two dicks from the same family, Amanda.
3: Okay.
2: Oh my God.
3: Seriously? You ass.
2: What?
1: So
2: nobody's going out with anybody.
1: Are you sure? I need to ask, Bubbles. Chase, would you like to see Amanda again?
4: You know what? I'll say yes. But, you know, Amanda, please don't start eating until I get there, all right?
1: Oh, God.
3: F*** you, dude. I literally can't believe I worried about you. And you know what? Tell Michael he's a loser.
4: Whatever. Like I said, mission accomplished, Amanda. I hope you have a great day.
3: Wow. F*** you, you f***ing loser.
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0: and we will and have some sweet pillow talk. I'm bombastic, tell me fantastic. Don't remember boxes, says I'm Mr. Rowe.
1: Fayetteville, get up.
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0: you going?
1: Yeah.
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0: Ramiro, Pebbles, Melissa, and Leroy.
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3: I got an idea for a movie. Just go with me here. A senior citizen that drives race cars. No? Does that sound stupid? Oh, well.
4: I mean, I don't like.
3: Not my idea, but it's happening.
4: I don't like 20-something-year-old driving race cars, so it's not going to be for me.
3: Melissa has details on that coming up in the juice, and then Leroy has your good news. Go ahead.
4: Well, first up, though, the battle of Rick Ross and 50 Cent continued over the weekend after 50 trolled Rick Ross over his recent show cancellations. Rick Ross posted a video of his own bringing up 50's son and mother, Daphne Joy, and 50's relevance.
5: Y'all sold all them records for Jimmy Iovine and ain't getting none of your publishing, man. I know Eminem living good off you. I know Eminem living good off you. But how you living yourself, man? How Sayer doing, man, and Daphne, man? Come on, man. You know, the only thing that disappointed me the most about 50 Cent is I used to love when he used to post me and he really had relevancy. Now he'll say some shit and I don't hear about it for a week. I mean, it don't matter no more. You understand?
4: Well, you knew 50 wouldn't leave that alone, so he took it upon himself to go after Rick Ross's girlfriend, posting a picture of Rick and his girlfriend next to a cartoon showing an exaggeration of her neck with the caption, "Why is her neck so long?" with giraffe emoji.
3: If we had social media back in the day, do you think Tupac and Biggie would be alive and just going at it on social media?
4: That would be cool, actually, to see.
3: Do you think the song... What was it? Hit him up. Would that have existed, or would Tupac just have said that on a live?
6: It would have existed, but he would have put it out on social media.
4: By the way, Leroy, closing arguments today.
6: I know. I'm prepared. I'm prepared.
4: Are you gonna take notes? I'm very excited about this.
6: No mental notes.
4: Okay.
6: I'm exhausted. I'm exhausted from over 30 years of following this situation.
4: By the way, I'm talking about the trial of Keefe D, which. Leroy, how long do you think deliberations are going to go? You think it's going to be real quick?
6: I think it'll be quick.
4: I mean, we could potentially have a verdict today because they already did the charging conference. So we already have the verdict slips done. So they're going to get the closing arguments this morning. Jury's going to start deliberating today. So we could have a verdict this afternoon.
3: Yeah. I mean, he's a liar. Boom. There you go.
4: Okay. Leave it to Tom Cruise to bring back a classic some 36 years later. Tom announced the sequel to the 1990 NASCAR movie Days of Thunder over the weekend. It's going to be Days of Thunder 2. Clearly, he'll reprise his role as driver Cole Trickle and Anne Hathaway playing a team owner and engineer. Stop it!
3: Give me a 60-year-old race car driver.
4: The original film starred Tom Cruise with his ex-wife Nicole Kidman and Robert Duvall and was a smash hit at the box office. Days of Thunder 2 is set to be released June 2nd of 2028.
3: Melissa, that is basically your wheelhouse of when movies, existed to you.
4: That was a great movie. I remember seeing it.
3: So are you excited for Days of Thunder 2?
4: It wasn't one of my favorites. If I'm going Tom Cruise, I'm going obviously Top Gun and Risky Business.
3: Mm-hmm.
4: Days of Thunder would be on my kind of I would even go The Outsiders Tom Cruise.
3: Have you seen the ad for Days of Thunder? That thing that looks like a sex toy that you stick on the inside of a car door when you hold on to it to pull you up when you go to stand up. Oh, maybe it's just popping up in my freaking thing because I have sciatica.
4: What?
3: Yeah. It looks like a sex toy, and you stick it on the side of the car door when you open the car door, and then you grab it, and then you can pull yourself up out of the car.
4: I thought you were talking about Papa Dent, the thing you put in the side of the car to pull out. No, I don't know what you're talking about.
3: Well, you'll see it in the Days of Thunder sequel because there's no way Tom Cruise is going to get in and out of a race car without one of those.
4: Okay, I was wondering where that was going. And if that starts coming in on my algorithm, I'm going to kill you. And the story that is taking over social media is the instant rise and fall of one fake NFL player named Dejon Love. Federal authorities arrested and charged two men, one of whom repeatedly posed as a San Francisco 49ers player for defrauding more than two dozen women out of about $1.3 million. Dejon Love, 35 years old, and Taylor Jamie Chan, 18, were arrested in Boise, Idaho, and charged the duo with conspiracy to commit wire fraud. Love and Chan began their scheme in February of 2022, with Love meeting multiple women through dating apps. And in the dating profiles and on social media, he would create fictitious personas, including repeatedly presenting himself as a member of the 49ers. This went on for 4 years, where they would create fictitious investments to defraud women in California, Idaho, Washington, and Oregon. A lot of women are now coming out of the woodwork saying they were also scammed by him and releasing videos like this of him talking about his life.
1: I own a $15 million home in Malibu on the beach. I own a $20 million home in Beverly Hills that I just bought in March of last year. We're in 2023.
3: I forgot when I bought that $1 million.
1: I also own a beach house in Southeast Miami, Florida, and I own a penthouse on Billionaire's Row.
4: I mean, we can clown this guy all we want, but the fact of the matter is he did this for 4 years. He got away with it for 4 years.
3: He got their money and smashed them. Now he's living on a farm just chilling with duck chickens.
7: Hello, MMA!
8: To some degree, I think I could have gotten away with it. You got to be a jerk. I'm not a jerk.
3: As long as you have people stupider than you, then you're good.
8: But remember when we went to, I believe it was former Patriots, Danny Amendola's...
4: Yes. And people thought you were a player?
8: I was a player simply for being black and being somewhat in shape.
3: I went to, I used to go to Red Sox. They used to have like bowling charities and stuff.
4: Yep. Mm-hmm.
3: And the number of middle-aged white men who have a baseball that has been desecrated because they saw one guy come up to me who said, "Love the show. Can you sign this for me?" And I signed it. Everybody else came over with a ball that was already signed by a bunch of Red Sox that won the championship. "Can you sign this?" And I'm like, "Do you know who I am?" They go, "No, but you guys had a great season." I'm like, "Okay."
4: Wow.
3: They must have thought I was a middle infielder or something like that.
8: People are desperate for whatever reason to be attached to someone who is a celeb or supposedly like doing something.
3: Mm-hmm. Yeah.
8: So if you can just come off like you are important, like this guy, there's a lot of people that will want to be attached to him.
4: Yep.
8: Crazy.
4: I mean, he's going to be in jail most likely for a long time now, but I mean, hey, he was getting away with it for 4 years. He got away with it.
3: Yeah.
4: Here is Leroy with your good news.
8: Right. Sometimes a player leaves a city, but the city never leaves the player. That's exactly what we're seeing with Jaylen Brown in Boston. Yes, that's the right music right there. If I get emotional, y'all, say a prayer. After 10 seasons in a Celtics uniform, a championship, countless battles, and a whole lot of growth, Brown is now headed to Philadelphia. Yeah, he's going to Philly, but his connection with Boston clearly isn't going anywhere. Yesterday, JB held a farewell block party called the 741 Frequency Fest, and Celtics fans showed up to celebrate Brown and remind him that regardless of what jersey he's wearing next season, he will always be one of theirs. Brown, in turn, thanked Boston for believing in him, supporting him, and pushing him through some of the toughest moments of his career. And you know what? This is one of those moments that makes sports special. Sometimes the relationship between an athlete and the city they play for goes far beyond wins, losses, and contracts. Jaylen Brown gave Boston a championship, gave the city his heart, and now, even as he moves on, Boston is making sure he knows he'll always have a home here. And that's your good news. Baby.

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0: Good morning, everybody. It's the Get Up Crew. Romero, Melissa, and Leroy,
1: Yeah!
2: Melissa! I'm drunk and outside.
0: No, she's not. She's sad. She had a tough day yesterday.
1: I'm very sad. Very sad.
0: She had to let me and Leroy know that she was crying all day yesterday and not right.
1: Yeah.
0: And I'm like,
1: it was a sad day.
0: Yeah. I got your message and I'm like,
1: Yep. Yep.
0: Should I say I'm sorry? I really don't know what she's talking about.
1: So do I you guys, the message. Let me ask you guys a question. Do you guys feel like you get an emotional attachment to people you follow on social media that you don't know?
0: 0%.
1: Really?
0: 0%. No.
3: No.
0: I have too many people in my life that I actually care about to be attached to some random.
1: I wonder if, I know it's not just me. I know a lot of people go through it the way I go through it, but
0: there
1: I'm wondering.
0: A lot of people that have your disorder.
1: Right. Am I in the minority here? Maybe I am.
0: I think you're not in the minority for social media addicted psychopaths.
1: Yeah. No, I just honestly, I just find it interesting how attached people like me get to people they don't know. And I knew it already, but yesterday it reached a certain level because with this situation, it's not a person. It's an animal. which makes it even weirder. I know.
3: Which that's why I didn't respond. I'm like, Oh, this dog you don't know is sick.
1: So there's, I had to deal with this already last year or the year before when Chooch died. He's a dog that I was following on Instagram that I just loved. Mm. But this one.
0: Everybody knows Chooch.
1: This one.
0: C-H-E-W-C-H or
1: no, C-H-O-O-C-H.
0: Oh, they should have named him Chooch like Chew.
1: No. No. Oh. This one hit me so hard. This dog was the very first animal I started following on social media. And he has become a part of my daily routine. And he makes me so happy. Tucker the Golden Retriever. If you guys don't know who Tucker the Golden Retriever is, he has a son named Todd and lives with Linda, his mom.
0: Oh,
1: yes.
0: Todd's dad died?
1: Mrs. Linda. Jeez. So Tucker is a Golden Retriever. And anybody who's ever owned a Golden Retriever knows that their lifespans are not as extensive as, you know, the average dog. For whatever reason, Golden Retrievers are more susceptible for. I mean, Romero, you know, you've owned Goldens.
0: Listen, I've come to learn that all the best dogs have the shortest lifespans.
1: Yeah.
0: They're like, we're going to give you awesomeness for about 8 to 10 years if you're lucky.
1: Then you go to like Great Danes and it's even less. Like, it's just, it's really sad. And I knew that Tucker's day, whenever it came, was going to hit me hard. I actually bought a Tucker Stuffy. My cat Stuffy. I know, but I bought a Tucker stuffed animal like a couple years ago and it's in my house. But Tucker's mother, Mrs. Linda, came on and posted an Instagram story yesterday saying that Tucker had been diagnosed with cancer. Mm-hmm. I lost it.
0: You started
1: lost
0: crying?
1: It. I was at breakfast. I started crying. And the server came over and was like, are you okay? My friend, why?
0: So it was just you and your friend and you start crying. Because I'm just trying to be like.
1: She wasn't there yet. I was sitting at the table alone, which made it worse. Okay, and the server came over and started giving me a hug and was like, are you okay? I was like, actually, shout out to Anna Maria. She was like, are you okay? I'm like, oh, no, I'm fine. And then I started feeling and looking ridiculous as to how to explain to her why I was crying.
0: Well, yeah. I mean, and if I'm in that restaurant, I'm like, somebody just got stood up for their freaking meat.
1: Yeah, and you know, I just want to give a shout
0: out. No, it's not that Tucker's
1: got cancer.
0: And be like, Tucker.
1: Yeah,
0: is that your dad?
1: He's gone through the first round of chemo, and supposedly he's reacting very well to it. But you know, still, the prognosis isn't really great. He's 8, so it's really sad.
0: Yeah.
1: But yeah, no, I just wanted to.
0: I mean, yeah. Listen, I'm sorry. I just don't get attached to stuff like that. So it's like I'm saying the words "I'm sorry" with like as little emotion as you could possibly have behind it.
1: Maybe Leroy could be a little more.
0: No. Leroy, can you give her a little?
3: It's weird. Attached, no. Sympathetic, yes, but it's in the moment, and then I move on.
1: But you guys follow people on social media, and you are fans of people, certain influencers. You're telling me that if something were to happen to one of them, you wouldn't feel a little bit of like. This sucks.
0: I'm honestly the worst person to ask because to me, it's an appliance and. The level of you could not have a lower level of attachment to anything that I follow on social media than I do. If one of them died, I probably wouldn't even notice because it's not like I check in daily. It's like if it doesn't pop up as I'm scrolling, I'm over it.
3: There's nobody I check in with on a daily basis.
1: Wow.
3: Like that.
1: Yeah. Yeah. There's another one. There's a cat named Jiggy Smalls. He's a dwarf cat. And if something happens to that cat, I'll probably need a day off. Same thing with Tucker. Like when that day comes, just leave me alone. Seriously. So between Tucker and then there's this fat cat named Jasmine. And now there's this fat orange cat named Pumpkin Pumpkin actually is going for the title of the cutest cat in Cincinnati. So between all of them.
0: Cincinnati?
1: Yes.
0: You could even get a local animal to be.
1: Romero, you have no idea.
3: Can I please get a little bit of if ever you're
0: the server when they came over and hugged you?
1: I told them I'm crazy and there's a dog that I follow that just got diagnosed with cancer and I don't know what I'm gonna do.
0: They went to the back and they were like, I'm about to make some money.
1: Oh my god. I do know Nala Stomps. I love Nala too.
0: Dear Lord.
1: Oh. Anyways. So if anybody else wants...
3: Real quick, I just got to ask this question. Melissa, you feel this way... I think you already answered this, but you feel this way about humans, too?
1: No, of course I do.
3: I'm saying on the same level. Do you feel this way about humans?
0: That you know.
1: That I know?
3: Oh, damn. I was saying on social media.
0: So,
1: if they give me as much joy as these animals do, yes. Because there are people I follow on social media that give me as much joy. Yes, yes.
0: No, not on social media. Humans that you know and interact with.
1: That's a given, of course.
0: Like your friend Josh from the casino hits you up and goes, I have cancer. Are you going to cry or are you just going to come in here and tell us
1: again?
0: My friend Josh has cancer.
1: How much I know them and how much they've impacted my life.
0: This human being that interacts with you, it won't be as important as the dog that you see.
1: No, it depends. Well, obviously, are you asking me if I'm going to cry or if I'm going to be sympathetic? Of course I'm going to be sympathetic.
0: Are you going to cry over your pancakes like you did over this dog?
1: Well, I just cry in general. You guys know me. I cry at the drop of a dime. So it doesn't really mean much.
0: I feel like that's a no.
1: Shut up.
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32: Damn, little mama. 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You know, you got them big

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9: Our rights came at a cost. The generation that produced Dr. King, Ella Baker, Fannie Lou Hamer, and Malcolm X turned courage into a movement. They faced beatings, police dogs, jail cells, and paid the ultimate price to ensure future generations had a voice in our democracy. Now, the Supreme Court has weakened the Voting Rights Act they fought and bled for. That means less black and brown representation in the offices that determine which schools, communities, and businesses get opportunities. So the fight comes back around to us. This is our moment to refuse to be moved. It's our time to fight for our rights, to fight for equal opportunities, and to protect our history while they try to erase it. 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And show up because the threats we face right now are all too real. Make a plan and vote. 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The torch is in our hands now. 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

0: 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You were hanging out with Minda on this Monday. 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
7: You may not have heard about this, and that's no accident. 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But here's what they forgot. 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So check your registration status and make a plan to vote. Because when they take our seats, they take our future, unless we show up and stop them. 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

0: 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Now, y'all know I love a new dating trend, mostly to make fun of them, and this one delivers. So, the trend is men are not showering and not using deodorant before dates on purpose. It's called pheromone maxing. Ew. I'm going to tell you, it should be called going home single maxing, because that's what's going to happen.
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0: 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You were hanging out with Minda, and I just could not be more proud of our Fayetteville Woodpeckers. Their epic season continues. For the first time since 2019, the Fayetteville Woodpeckers are heading to the Carolina League playoffs. Keep up with this story on the Bounce Facebook page. 107.7 The Bounce.
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shame, ladies, do your thing. Just make sure you ahead of the game. 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

0: 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You've been hanging out with Minda, but I will catch you later. 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
4: Our rights came at a cost. The generation that produced Dr. King, Ella Baker, Fannie Lou Hamer, and Malcolm X turned courage into a movement. They faced beatings, police dogs, jail cells, and paid the ultimate price to ensure future generations had a voice in our democracy. Now, the Supreme Court has weakened the Voting Rights Act they fought and bled for. That means less Black and brown representation in the offices that determine which schools, communities, and businesses get opportunities. So the fight comes back around to us. This is our moment to refuse to be moved. 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And show up because the threats we face right now are all too real. Make a plan and vote. 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The torch is in our hands now. 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

in my dental, blowing hemp in a rental. 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